0: heaven or hell? Where are you going to spend eternity? Do you know for sure? The truth is in the Bible, God's holy word, and the Bible makes it clear that we can know for sure where we are going. There are four things you need to know in order to have the hope, a sure expectation, that heaven will be your home. Number one, the Bible teaches us that we are all sinners. In the book of Romans chapter 3, verse 10, the Bible tells us, "There is none righteous, no, not one." It continues to tell us in verse 23, "For all have sinned and come short of the glory of God." The truth is, we are all sinners, every man, woman, and child, because we are all the children of Adam and Eve, the first man and woman God created. God placed them in a perfect place, the Garden of Eden, and allowed them to eat of all of the trees in that garden, except for one. He warned them that if they sinned, disobeying him, and ate that fruit, the penalty would be death. The Bible tells us that they did eat the forbidden fruit and became sinners. You and I are the children of Adam and Eve, and their sinfulness is passed down to us. The reason you and I sin is because we are born with a sin nature. It is just natural for us to sin. Nobody has to teach us how to sin. It comes naturally. In fact, it is just as normal for us to sin as it is normal for a mango tree to grow mangoes. The problem is, and the second thing you need to know is, there is a penalty for sin. It is death. Romans chapter 6, verse 23 says, "For the wages of sin is death." The only way that sin can be paid for, according to the Bible, is death. It takes the shedding of blood, an acceptable sacrifice, in order for our sin debt to be paid. If our sin is not paid for, we will spend eternity tormented in the lake of fire, separated from God. There is no escaping it. No man can save himself from death and hell, because all men are sinners. Our only hope is that someone could save us. And that leads me to the third thing you need to know. Jesus paid for your sin already. Do you know who Jesus is? He is God, come in the flesh, born of a virgin. His mother's name was Mary. But the most important thing about Jesus is who his father is. His father is God, not a man. If Jesus was a son of Adam, like you and me, he would be a sinner like you and me. But because his father is God, he is perfect, holy, and without sin. Yet, he died, the penalty for sin, on the cross. He shed his precious blood, not to pay for his own sin. He didn't have any sin to pay for. He was making the full payment for our sin, my sin, your sin. He died, was placed in a grave, and after 3 days he arose from the dead, and because he lives, he can give to us eternal life. His death paid the full price for anyone who will receive it. The fourth thing you need to know is you can be saved if you will believe that what Jesus did for you is the only thing that can save you. His payment alone, plus nothing, minus nothing, is the only payment God accepts for your sin. He loves you. He gave his life so that you can live forever instead of spending eternity in hell. Again, Romans chapter 6, verse 23 says, "For the wages of sin is death, but the gift of God is eternal life through Jesus Christ, our Lord." Eternal life is a gift, but you must choose for yourself to accept it or reject it. It is free. We cannot pay for it. We cannot work for it. We can only receive it by faith of our own free will. Romans chapter 10, verse 13 tells us, "For whosoever shall call upon the name of the Lord shall be saved." This is a promise from God. If you believe that Jesus is the only one who can and will save you, and you will cry out to Him, trusting only His love for you and the gift He offers you, not your good works, not your religion or church, just Jesus, He will save you.
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0: Chapter 4. Therefore, seeing we have this ministry, as we have received mercy, we faint not, but have renounced the hidden things of dishonesty, not walking in craftiness, nor handling the word of God deceitfully, but by manifestation of the truth, commending ourselves to every man's conscience in the sight of God. But if our gospel be hid, it is hid to them that are lost, in whom the God of this world hath blinded the minds of them which believe not, lest the light of the glorious gospel of Christ, who is the image of God, should shine unto them. For we preach not ourselves, but Christ Jesus the Lord, and ourselves your servants for Jesus' sake. For God, who commanded the light to shine out of darkness, hath shined in our hearts to give the light of the knowledge of the glory of God in the face of Jesus Christ. But we have this treasure in earthen vessels, that the excellency of the power may be of God and not of us. We are troubled on every side, yet not distressed. We are perplexed, but not in despair. Persecuted, but not forsaken. Cast down, but not destroyed. Always bearing about in the body the dying of the Lord Jesus, that the life also of Jesus might be made manifest in our body. For we which live are alway delivered unto death for Jesus' sake, that the life also of Jesus might be made manifest in our mortal flesh. So then, death worketh in us, but life in you. We, having the same spirit of faith, according as it is written, I believed, and therefore have I spoken, we also believe, and therefore speak, knowing that he which raised up the Lord Jesus shall raise up us also by Jesus, and shall present us with you. For all things are for your sakes, that the abundant grace might through the thanksgiving of many redound to the glory of God. For which cause we faint not, but though our outward man perish, yet the inward man is renewed day by day. For our light affliction, which is but for a moment, worketh for us a far more exceeding and eternal weight of glory, while we look not at the things which are seen, but at the things which are not seen. For the things which are seen are temporal, but the things which are not seen are eternal.
1: Scientists are puzzled by the effects of prayer. Learn about it next on today's Creation Moment. And now, here's our Creation Moments host, Ian Taylor.
2: Several years ago, the Southern Medical Journal reported that prayers can help sick hospital patients, even if they don't know they're being prayed for. However, some of the scientists involved said that they would not accept the findings unless there was a certifiable miracle. Most, but not all, scientists are evolutionists. As evolutionists, they can only accept that which is capable of being observed and measured. Of course, this rejects the existence of God, man's soul, or man's relationship to God. Yet a number of studies on Christian prayer have been done, and they all seem to show that prayer works. In this latest study, 12% of those prayed for were better off than those who were not prayed for. As Christians, we need to be careful in thinking about scientific studies on prayer. We pray because our loving Heavenly Father has commanded us to pray, and because He has promised to hear us. Each one of us is an individual, and God treats us as individuals, not like statistics in an experiment. Finally, we shouldn't think of prayer as something that forces God to do anything. What is done is always His will, not ours. But the fact that we can verify that prayer works gives us encouragement and helps to convince others that God truly desires a relationship with each one of us.
1: For more information, visit us online at creationmoments.com. 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

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A free gift. So heaven is what? A free gift. 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A free gift.

get to know the Lord Jesus Christ and why he came into this world. Hear the words that Christ himself spoke regarding his kingdom and how we can all join him for eternity. 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

0: This is A Light for Your Pathway, the daily reading of a proverb. All scripture portions are from the King James Version of the Bible. And now, today's proverb. Today's Light for Your Pathway comes from Proverbs chapter 30. The words of Agur, the son of Jakeh, even the prophecy, the man spake unto Ithiel, even unto Ithiel and Ucal. Surely I am more brutish than any man, and have not the understanding of a man. I neither learned wisdom, nor have the knowledge of the holy. Who hath ascended up into heaven, or descended? Who hath gathered the wind in his fists? Who hath bound the waters in a garment? Who hath established all the ends of the earth? What is his name, and what is his son's name, if thou canst tell? Every word of God is pure. He is a shield unto them that put their trust in him. Add thou not unto his words, lest he reprove thee, and thou be found a liar. Two things have I required of thee, deny me them not before I die. Remove far from me vanity and lies. Give me neither poverty nor riches. Feed me with food convenient for me, lest I be full and deny thee, and say, Who is the Lord? Or lest I be poor and steal, and take the name of my God in vain. Accuse not a servant unto his master, lest he curse thee, and thou be found guilty. There is a generation that curseth their father, and doth not bless their mother. There is a generation that are pure in their own eyes, and yet is not washed from their filthiness. There is a generation, oh, how lofty are their eyes, and their eyelids are lifted up. There is a generation whose teeth are as swords, and their jaw teeth as knives, to devour the poor from off the earth, and the needy from among men. The horse-leech hath two daughters, crying, Give, give! There are three things that are never satisfied, yea, four things say not, it is enough. The grave, and the barren womb, the earth that is not filled with water, and the fire that saith not, it is enough. The eye that mocketh at his father, and despiseth to obey his mother, the ravens of the valley shall pick it out, and the young eagles shall eat it. There be three things which are too wonderful for me, yea, four which I know not. The way of an eagle in the air, the way of a serpent upon a rock, the way of a ship in the midst of the sea, and the way of a man with a maid. Such is the way of an adulterous woman. She eateth, and wipeth her mouth, and saith, I have done no wickedness. For three things the earth is disquieted, and for four which it cannot bear. For a servant when he reigneth, and a fool when he is filled with meat. For an odious woman when she is married, and an handmaid that is heir to her mistress. There be four things which are little upon the earth, but they are exceeding wise. The ants are a people not strong, yet they prepare their meat in the summer. The conies are but a feeble folk, yet make they their houses in the rocks. The locusts have no king, yet go they forth all of them by bands. The spider taketh hold with her hands, and is in kings' palaces. There be three things which go well, yea, four are comely in going. A lion which is strongest among beasts, and turneth not away for any. A greyhound, an he-goat also, and a king against whom there is no rising up. If thou hast done foolishly in lifting up thyself, or if thou hast thought evil, lay thine hand upon thy mouth. Surely the churning of milk bringeth forth butter, and the wringing of the nose bringeth forth blood, so the forcing of wrath bringeth forth strife. We trust that the power of God's Word on today's edition of Light for Your Pathway was a blessing. Tune in again to Light for Your Pathway.
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2: Gullible, that's what I was for years. I grew up a super sensitive child and fell for the first guy who lavished attention on me when I was a teenager. I was working as a car hop at a local drive-in restaurant when Lanny swept me off my feet, introducing me to alcohol and pot. We got married right after my graduation. Our marriage lasted 5 years and consisted mostly of parties and drugs. After the divorce, I moved to another town, found a job in a supermarket, and kept to myself. Students from a nearby Bible conference often talked to me about Jesus, but I had no interest in God. I'd go home alone and get smashed on wine and pot. Then Rob came into my life. He was persistent and promised marriage and a family, and I worshipped him. He started me on other drugs, mostly speed. But as my drug use increased, our relationship deteriorated. Just as he dumped me, I discovered I was pregnant. A pregnancy clinic advised me to get an abortion because of all the drugs I was taking, so I did. Afterward, guilt smothered me like a heavy blanket. Suicide seemed to be the only way out of my wasted life. I was a loser. A co-worker sensed my despair and told me that Jesus died for my sins, that God would forgive me because of the cross if I turned to Christ. That night, I went home and asked God for a new chance for life and peace of mind. I'm Anne, and that was 1981. I've been walking with the Lord ever since. It's so true. If the Son therefore shall make you free, you shall be free indeed.
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0: 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The Anchor is Jesus Ministries is a ministry of the Berean Bible Baptist Church, Echoland. 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
1: God has a plan for your life. Romans 12, 1 and 2 says, I beseech you therefore, brethren, by the mercies of God, that ye present your bodies a living sacrifice, holy, acceptable unto God, which is your reasonable service. And be not conformed to this world, but be ye transformed by the renewing of your mind, that ye may prove what is that good and acceptable and perfect will of God. God has a will or a wish for your life. God created you to do something that only you can do. The Bible says in Jeremiah 1:5, before I formed thee in the belly, I knew thee. And before thou camest forth out of the womb, I sanctified thee, and I ordained thee a prophet unto the nations. Now, before you were ever born, God had a plan for your life. You see, you're special to God. You're very special. What are you going to do with the life that God has given you? You were created for the Lord. There's something that only you can do. God created you with a plan in mind. You're very special to God. God has a plan for your life.

Isaiah 51 verses 1 and 2. Hearken to me, ye that follow after righteousness, ye that seek the Lord. Look unto the rock whence ye were hewn, and to the hole of the pit whence ye are digged. Look unto Abraham your father, and unto Sarah that bare you, for I called him alone, and blessed him, and increased him. These are interesting verses. God is teaching us that we get strength and encouragement to go forward by looking backward.

0: get to know the Lord Jesus Christ and why he came into this world. Hear the words that Christ himself spoke regarding his kingdom and how we can all join him for eternity. 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
2: It's a widely accepted modern myth in our computer-driven technological age that people today are in some way more advanced than people of thousands of years ago. The biblical picture is that man has always been man. He has the same emotions, cares, and needs today that he has always had. He has always been as curious about his world as he is today. The biblical measure of man is not technological, but moral. Most of these points are difficult to prove. However, occasionally modern man discovers ancient evidence that reveals amazing technology and inventiveness. The Macyo, or magic mirror, was invented in China centuries ago. It's a mirror made of polished bronze that has a design cast into the back. However, when the mirror is used to reflect light onto a screen, the image on the back of the mirror appears on the screen. Why does the Macyo do that? The first scientific paper on the subject was published in 1877. Modern scientists have studied the mirrors using the most sophisticated metal analysis methods known, yet they have not been able to figure out the mirror's secret. That nameless Chinese inventor who designed the Macyo mirror centuries ago was a genius indeed. Man is ever curious and inventive. However, the true measure for each of us centers on the forgiveness of sins that has been won for us by Jesus Christ on the cross of Calvary.
1: 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And join us again for another Creation Moment, proclaiming evidence of God's truth.
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5: When we are told to change course, we have a choice to make. 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
9: All right, I want to show you the gospel hand. Now, what I want you to do is take your finger and point to your thumb on the other hand. All right, are you doing it? Here we go, and then I want you to repeat after me as we point to each finger on your hand. It goes like this. God loves you. We're all sinners. Jesus died for us. We can go to heaven if we put our trust in him. And then go backwards. If we put our trust in him, we can go to heaven because Jesus died for us, because we're all sinners, and God loves you. Now, let's do it one more time. God loves you. We're all sinners. Jesus died for us. You can go to heaven if you put your trust in him. If you put your trust in him, you can go to heaven because Jesus died for us, because we're all sinners and God loves you.
8: For most of Psalm 69, David states his case about how hard his situation is and how badly he needs God to step in to help him. Then in verse 29 and 30, he says this, "But I am poor and sorrowful. Let thy salvation, O God, set me up on high. I will praise the name of God with a song and will magnify him with thanksgiving. This also shall please the Lord better than an ox or bullock that hath horns or hoofs." Though his prayer wasn't answered yet, he said the Lord would be pleased with his praise while he was waiting. Dear believer, while you're waiting on God to act on your behalf, try praising God for all of the things that he has done for you recently. My wife and I used to tell our kids that if a problem came from the devil and that if every time we suffered, we would start to praise and glorify God, Satan would start to leave us alone. If our problem was from the Lord, he'd be pleased with our show of faith and would come nearer to answering our prayers for relief. Go praise God today. Something to think about.
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11: Greetings, my dear friend. Thank you for joining me today. The book of Exodus and chapter 9, please, in your Bible. If you have the chance to stop and open your own copy of the Word of God, that would be the greatest thing you could do right now. If you cannot do that, I will try to be a good, careful reader and speak clearly so that you can hear and listen and understand the things from Exodus chapter 9. Exodus chapter 9, we've been in this chapter all this week. And we'll be here again today. The question is before us, did God preach the gospel to Pharaoh? Did God preach the gospel to Pharaoh? Now, the word gospel, you've heard that often. It means good news. And in the New Testament, we talk about the gospel of the grace of God. The gospel is very, very simple, that mankind is sinners, but God loves us, and he sent his only begotten Son, Jesus Christ, that he died in our place, so that we must believe on the Lord Jesus Christ to be saved. Jesus died, was buried, and rose again. This is the good news that we need to declare. Now, that's the good news in a nutshell. May I say that gospel also does include the lifestyle of a person who's received Christ. The book of Philippians talks about that, but that's not our focus today. But we come back and say, did God preach a gospel, some kind of good news to Pharaoh? The answer is yes, he did. Let's talk about that today here on Bible Tract Echoes. As you're getting your Bible open, I have one of the tracts that we produce here and publish here that I would like very much to put into your hands. I think you'll find that a useful tool in sharing the gospel. It's entitled Two Kinds of Death. Two Kinds of Death. My dear friend, you're going to die, but you're going to die one of two kinds of death. Do you know which one it is? This tract talks about dying in Christ or not being in Christ. Do you know what that means? Well, friend, perhaps in the sense of the broadcast today, we can help you understand a little bit of that. But here's a track. If you know what it means to be in Christ, that you have received Jesus Christ as Savior, then you die a different kind of death than those who do not know Christ as Savior that are not in him. Here's a great track. The picture will catch the attention of its reader. Why don't you ask for this track along with a sample packet of all the tracks we publish here, and let me send it to you. I'll send it to you free of charge. Contact us by calling this number. Are you ready? Call us at area code 309-828-6888. Again, that area code is 309, then the number is 828-6888, or you can go to our website. Our website is BibleTractsInc.org. Bible spelled like Bible. Tracts is spelled T-R-A-C-T-S, all right? And then Inc, I-N-C, BibleTractsInc.org. All right, we come here to, again, the book of Exodus in chapter 9. We've been here all this week. We've looked at this chapter in general format. I would like to focus in on the plague that begins at verse 13, the plague of hail. Now, notice with me, please, verse 18, we're going to pick this one out of order, but notice the severity of this plague.
12: And verse 18 says, "Behold, tomorrow about this time I will cause it to rain a very grievous hail, such as hath not been in Egypt since the foundation thereof, even until now." Now, the now is the time and the lifespan of Moses. This is going to be a natural disaster under God's control, used by God, brought by God, but it's going to be a whopper of a natural disaster. They haven't seen it like this before. Now, I come here, and beginning at verse 13 through the end of the chapter, I've divided this segment up into three parts. First of all, the clear warning that Moses is going to give to Pharaoh. That's going to happen here beginning at verse 13. Then there's a coming woe that God's going to bring beginning at verse 22, and then a call to God that is weak. A call that is weak, verses 27 to the end of the chapter. Notice in verse 13, I begin to read here, chapter 9, Exodus 9, verse 13. "And the Lord said unto Moses, Rise up early in the morning, and stand before Pharaoh, and say unto him, Thus saith the Lord God of the Hebrews, Let my people go, that they may serve me. For, because I will at this time send all my plagues upon thine heart, and upon thy servants, and upon thy people, that thou mayest know that there is none like me in all the earth. Because now I will stretch out my hand, that I may smite thee and thy people with pestilence, and thou shalt be cut off from the earth. And in this very deed, for this cause have I raised thee up, for to show in thee my power, God says, that my name may be declared throughout all the earth. Yet, exaltest thou thyself against my people, that thou wilt not let them go." Now, come with me here. Look here at this very clear warning. I remind you here that God is giving more information to Pharaoh than he's ever had before. God is giving increasing information. The Bible says that God is not obligated to give more information if we reject the information we already have. Sometimes people come along and they want to know, well, what does the Bible say about angels? And what does the Bible say about future events? And what does the Bible say about Satan? Well, great questions. But first of all, what do you believe the Bible says about Jesus Christ and the cross? And if you don't deal with that, you'll not understand the rest, because you need to understand Jesus Christ as Savior and have His Holy Spirit indwelling you to teach you the rest. But if you miss the main point, why in the world do you care about the rest of it? Because the rest of it may just be something that just it tickles your ears to hear. But friend, it will not help you. You can know all about future events. You can know all about Satan, know all about angels, know all about the Holy Spirit, whatever topic you want. You can know all about that stuff and go directly to hell when you die. But friend, Do you know Jesus Christ? Knowing about Him is one thing. The book of James says that the demons know about Jesus Christ and they believe the facts, but they're not saved, because believing facts is not enough. You must put your trust. You must surrender your heart and say, I'm a sinner. I'm undone. I'm headed for hell. But there's a salvation and a Savior in Jesus Christ. I need Him to save me. I give Him my life. Oh, friend, have you done that? If you haven't, you don't have eternal life. Oh, you may know a lot of Bible trivia, but you're going to die and go to hell. That's blunt, but it's honest. Now, come back with me. He's going to give more information here. And this is good news for Pharaoh. This he's giving. Now, it's not the same gospel. Now, salvation has always been by faith. Faith in the Word of God, the revealed Word of God all through history. Did Adam and Eve have as much Bible that you and I have? No. But salvation came by faith in God's method of having a right relationship with Him. Pharaoh has been turning his back upon the God of heaven. He's been rejecting, and God in His grace and His mercy is giving him more information. He gives him information about Pharaoh's duty in verses 13 and 14. His duty is to let the people go, that they may go and serve Him. There's a God that the Hebrews need to worship, and by implication, so does Pharaoh and his people. Verse 14 ends, "that thou mayest know that there is none like me in all the earth." God wanted Pharaoh to worship Him. not only does God give him information about Pharaoh's duty, he gives Pharaoh information about his destiny. In verses 15 and 16, Pharaoh's told this, "For," Moses says to him, "for now I will stretch out my hand that I may smite thee and thou and thy people with pestilence," notice, "and thou shalt be cut off from the earth." You say that's good news? Well, it is if you understand that, if you accept that peril that's coming, that calamity is coming up on your life, and it drives you to say, is there an answer? Is there an escape? But Pharaoh doesn't look for that. But my dear friend, part of the gospel is that you are dead in trespasses and sin. The wages of sin is death, and that death is a second death in the lake of fire where people go and they're tormented forever and ever. Now, friend, that's part of the reason, that's the key reason you need to get saved. It's not to make your life better. You're on your way to hell. You need Christ. I can't put that any more bluntly and straightforward to you. My friend, like a doctor who must give you bad news that you have cancer, it's going to kill you in 6 months. Terrible news, but now you got to be able to deal with the facts before you. Here's the facts. Pharaoh, you're going to be taken away from all the earth. And you may, I'm telling this so you will know, there's a no God like me. Pharaoh, the idea is, you better get right with me because this is what's coming. Not as he told his end, verse 16 says, and in very deed for this cause have I raised thee up, for to show in thee my power, and that my name may be declared throughout all the earth. Some have read this and said, well, that's terrible of God to raise up Pharaoh just to destroy him to show his power. Listen, my dear friend, God sent Jonah to Nineveh. I've used this story this week a couple of times already. And he said to them, I'm going to destroy you. My glory will be had upon you. But you, if you repent, my glory will be had through your repentance. If Pharaoh had repented, all the glory of God to take an idol-worshipping pagan person, turn his heart towards God, turn the leader of the greatest power on earth at the time, Egypt, and make him a worshiper of the true and living God, the impact it would have had upon the nation, wow, the glory of God would have been seen. Now, friend, God loves to get his glory through people repenting of their sin, but God is going to have his glory upon your life. Now, the bad news is, if you don't allow him to bring glory through repenting and receiving of a Savior, God, how he does all this, I don't know, but he'll receive glory through fulfilling his holy word and sending all reject him into the lake of fire. Now, friend, that's pretty drastic, but God has his glory. Every knee will bow, every tongue will confess that Jesus Christ is Lord. Some will do it before they die, and they'll receive Christ, but everyone who rejects Christ before they die will bow the knee to Christ, but it'll be too late after they die. We'll come back here to the passage. Not only is there a warning about his duty and his destiny, but a warning about the danger. I read verse 18. He says, if you don't do this, I'm going to send a terrible danger, this hail and fiery hail, like you've never seen before, like it's never been before in Egypt since time began. The deed, look at verses 19 through 21. The deed here, he says, send therefore now, in light of what was preached to Pharaoh, here is what he needs to do. Send therefore now and gather thy cattle and all that thou hast in the field, for upon every man a beast which shall be found in the field and shall not be brought home, the hail shall come down upon them and they shall die. Now notice, some acted properly, some didn't. Verse 20, he that feared the word of the Lord among the servants of Pharaoh made his servants and his cattle flee into the houses. They got them into buildings to be safe. Verse 21, and he that regarded not the word of the Lord left his servants and his cattle in the field, and they were destroyed. Here's the invitation. Pharaoh, you're going to die. You need to come to God. Now, to help you do that, I'm going to send great calamity like you've never seen. But there's a remedy. There's a way of escape. If you get your servants and your cattle out of the field, into the barns, into the houses, they'll be protected. If you don't, they're going to die. Dear friend, there's a safety. There's a place of safety for all sinners. It's called the cross of Jesus Christ. If you come to Christ, you'll be safe from all the condemnation and the hellfires. God said, if you receive him, there is therefore now no condemnation. You'll escape the wrath to come, and God will take you to heaven. God has preached good news to Pharaoh. God has preached good news to you. Have you received Christ? If not, why not? It's because of your stubborn heart. My dear friend, bow the knee to Christ. Receive him as your Savior.

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And thank you for being with us today on Bible Tract Echoes. May God richly bless you.

When you're feeling down, like the whole world is against you, be of good cheer, because the Anchor is here. We play Christian music that uplifts your spirit. So keep it locked to Anchor Radio.

0: Back to Genesis with Dr. John Morris, geologist and president of the Institute for Creation Research. Dr. Morris, did humans and dinosaurs ever live at the same time?
1: Yes, indeed they did, Chris, according to the Bible. On day 6 of creation week, the land animals, including the dinosaurs and man, were created. They lived at the same time. Now, this doesn't mean they lived at the same place. Dinosaurs were very likely swamp dwellers, and humans don't usually live in swamps. No doubt they encountered one another, but this was probably sporadic. Even after the flood, there's a great deal of evidence that dinosaurs and man lived at the same time. For instance, the legends of humans encountering great dragons, which are best understood as the faded memories of human encounters with dinosaurs. Also, there's quite a number of rock drawings and artifacts that indicate that humans knew about these beasts. At least that's the way I see it from a Back to Genesis perspective.
0: Thanks, Dr. Morris. For more on creation, visit our website at www.icr.org.

disappointment with death. And that death is not the end. It is followed by a judgment. Are you prepared to meet God? There is a lot of information that is spread about what that day will be like. Sadly, many are just living their lives and just hoping for the best without any real understanding of what is ahead. My friend, there is a reason that God has given us His words so that we can know the truth. Here is the truth you need to know. First, that we are all sinners. Every man is a sinner because every man that has been born, except for Jesus Christ, is a descendant of Adam as their father. He sinned, and that sin nature is passed down to us. We all do wrong. In Romans chapter 3, we read, "As it is written, there is none righteous, no, not one. There is none that understandeth. There is none that seeketh after God. They are all gone out of the way. They are together become unprofitable. There is none that doeth good, no, not one." Further in the same chapter, Paul wrote, "For all have sinned and come short of the glory of God." We all have the same problem. It is a sin problem. The second truth you need to understand from God's word is that sin has placed us all under condemnation. We will be judged for our sin. Romans chapter 6 verse 23 says, "For the wages of sin is death." We are told to the prophet Ezekiel, "The soul that sinneth, it shall die." Death is the penalty for sin that we cannot escape. We are guilty. Sin must be paid for. The only payment that satisfies the debt of sin is death. That death is more than just a body that goes into the grave. Death is eternal separation from God in the lake of fire. Revelation 20 verse 14 says, "And death and hell were cast into the lake of fire. This is the second death. And whosoever was not found written in the book of life was cast into the lake of fire." Oh, death comes to every man. And after death, there is a judgment. And those whose names are not in the book of life will spend eternity in the lake of fire. But I have good news for you. Another truth from the Bible. Jesus already paid for your sin. Many people have heard of Jesus. They know His name, but they do not know Him. They've heard of His virgin birth, but they don't understand why it matters. They know how He died on the cross to pay for our sins, but they don't know how it applies to them. The truth is, Jesus is the Son of God, born of a virgin, so that He would have a body like our body, but without the sin nature we have as the sons of Adam. He was perfect. Yet He died on the cross, which was the payment for sins He never committed. He was paying for your sins. His payment was a full payment. 100% of our sins were paid for by Jesus Christ. He was placed in an empty tomb, then after 3 days, as He promised, He arose from the dead. He conquered our enemy, death. And because He was resurrected and lives, He has made available to all of us eternal life. Romans chapter 6 verse 23 says, "For the wages of sin is death, but the gift of God is eternal life through Jesus Christ our Lord." Eternal life is a gift paid for by Jesus and is freely available to all who believe it. That is the final truth I wish to share with you. You can be saved and know it. All a person must do to be saved is believe. Ephesians chapter 2 verse 8 tells us, "For by grace are you saved through faith, and that not of yourselves. It is the gift of God, not of works, lest any man should boast." We can do nothing to be saved. Jesus did all that was necessary. All we can do is make the decision to either believe it for ourselves or reject the free gift of eternal life paid for and made available by Jesus Christ. Faith in the finished work of Jesus is all that is necessary for you to receive eternal life and know it. Don't live another day in doubt. Believe on Jesus Christ today for salvation. Trust Him only. 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